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12: 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It's game time with Sam Humphrey.
13: It's game time. 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
15: That's right. It is the second segment of Game Time with Sam Humphreys and Craig Humphreys on this Hump Man Hump Day. And we just spent a full segment talking about the Sooners, but we really need to talk about the best team in college football in the state of Oklahoma, which is the Oklahoma State Cowboys. And their big win in Morgantown last week, 41-24 over Michael Hawkins and Rich Rod in West Virginia. And it was the arrival. Well, really, the arrival was the Oregon game. But last week on this show, I told you during this segment, I said, if OSU goes to Morgantown against an improved West Virginia team and wins that game, they are for real. Well, guess what? The Cowboys are for real. And Mestemaker, 389 and three touchdowns, did have a pick, but Hawkins, 180, and it was the arrival of Wyatt Young. How many big plays did Wyatt Young make in that game? And their defense got the fourth and one stop. They also got the tipped interception that flipped the momentum. Just an all-around great win to start conference play. And by the way, that was OSU's first conference win in over 1,000 days. So OSU fans should be over the moon right now. What were your thoughts, Craig Humphreys, on Oklahoma State going to Morgantown and getting that win?
16: I'll tell you what, Sam. If you told me before the game that OSU is going to give up 335 yards just on the ground, that West Virginia is going to have 335,

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0: ask you about Justin Thomas, because it seems like JT plays a whole lot better in the President's Cup than he does even in the Ryder Cup. 10-3-2 in President's Cup history for Justin Thomas in three appearances. Why do you think that JT, we talk about the U.S. playing better in the President's Cup, that's really, JT has been a big part of that when we say that. Why does JT play better in the President's Cup than he does in the Ryder Cup? It makes no sense.
1: It's a unique question. I think that JT's got one of those personas where he seems to thrive on the team competition. One of the get the crowd riled up, do a fist pump when he makes it. Was paired with Tiger down in Melbourne and did the I love me some me whenever he made the putt on 18. Things like that, right, which gets the team going. So I think that that's good. I think that whenever you get into the Ryder Cup, there can be a try-too-hard type of dynamic. Not saying that the more you care, the worse you'll play, but you put pressure on yourself when you want to do good. And I think that JT could definitely be in one of those situations. The thing that I'll bring up here on this topic is, I think that JT might be the worst player on our team currently. The one that we, if we had to

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1: I'm someone who took January 6, 2021 very seriously. I was horrified by it. I was infuriated by it. I put most of the blame on Donald Trump. But here we have, in Minneapolis, local authorities refusing to cooperate with the feds on immigration enforcement. It has a tinge, and again, I'm not trying to say this lightly, a tinge of insurrection to it.
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2: And then, because we're running out of time, just a few things. 42 years ago, U2 released The Unforgettable Fire. Of course, this was on there.
3: Early morning, April 4.
2: Big breakout album for them.

0: I would say this took them to a pretty big level, but then the Joshua Tree
1: just exploded.
0: Yeah. But I remember watching live U2 live at Red Rocks when I was a kid.
1: We wore that tape down.
0: Yeah, that was awesome.
1: It was amazing. Because they were a new band then. I mean, they were brand new when that came out.
0: You were very much like, what's his name from Will Ferrell's in that skating movie. He's like, I don't know what this is, but it's provocative. Because he had the flag, and he was like, it seemed like they were protesting the entire time, and we didn't know what they were protesting because you're a kid. And you're just like, these guys care.
1: Okay, this morning's trivia question.
2: Hold on.
1: Yes. Okay.
2: So, Carrie, you keep this playing. I said to Phil, we're going over birthdays he might have missed of current people, and I said, did you get Livy Dunn's birthday? And he said, I don't know who that is.
0: Really? And you don't know who Livy Dunn is?
2: Like, you don't even have to know what she does, but you know who she is.
0: You know who she is. What does she do?
2: She does every...
0: She's an influencer.
3: She's a hot girl.
2: She's Viore's commercials. She's all over.
0: She was an LSU gymnast.
3: Dating Paul Skeens.
2: She's been... I mean, I think they're engaged. Are they married? Are they married?
3: I don't think they're married, are they?
0: I thought they were married.
1: Well,
0: now.
1: Congratulations.
2: That's your trivia question. Livy Dunn, Livy Dunn, Paul Skeens, married or not?
1: Congratulations, Livy Dunn. You've lived another year. Our trivia question today. This is, should be kind of easy. 55 years ago, in 1971, a tourist destination opened up in the United States. What was it? 405-900 WWLS. 55 years ago today, in 1971, a tourist destination opened in the United States. What was it? For 29 seconds of your favorite song, call now.
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10: Infield up for Houston, 3-1 pitch. Swing and a ball in the air. Left field and deep. Alvarez back, turns, looks, gone! Chase Meidroth rockets a three-run homer to left center. And the White Sox have taken a 7-3 lead.
11: Oh, the White Sox beat the Astros 7-3. I mean, that kind of needed to happen. The Astros are one of the worst division winners ever as far as record. They didn't deserve to move on. So congrats to the Nzingas, specifically Art. Also congrats to the Pope. Art and the Pope. Congrats.
12: And the Dragers. My friend the Dragers.
11: His friends, yeah. They went there, right?
13: Hey, game Dragers.
12: One. Yep, they're at the game one.
11: All right. 7-3 the final score. White Sox move on. The Yankees move on. They beat the Red Sox 9-2. Unfortunately for the sad Cubs fans, they get to see the White Sox move on. The Cubs do not. The Cubs lost to the Padres 4-1. We got a Game 3 deciding between Phillies and the Braves today. That's the only one of these series that continues. We are the Morning Animals.
13: We are the Morning Animals, and before the break, I asked a trivia question for 29 seconds of your favorite song. 29 Seconds in Paradise with the Morning Animals.
14: By the way, Libby Dunn and Paul Skeens are not married.
11: Not, okay.
13: Just living in sin.
14: The trivia. You lived in sin.
13: Not really, I just...
14: You lived with your wife when you were in high school, didn't you?
13: No, I was out of high school, and I didn't live...
11: Was she out of high school?
13: Yes.
11: Okay.
13: That's a good question, Curtis.
11: I mean... she is younger, right?
13: I would just crash at her parents' house.
11: Oh, weird.
13: Like that's five, so weird. 5 days a week.
11: That is crazy.
14: So weird.
13: All right, 55.
14: And her parents knew, right?
13: Yeah, they knew. He actually asked me to stop crawling through the bedroom window and start coming through the front door because he was afraid I was going to break his screens. So, yeah, he knew. 55 years ago today in 1971... a famous tourist destination opened in the United States.
11: If it's coming from Phil, this question, there can only be one answer.
0: First caller.
13: Yeah, without a doubt. Rhett from Wewoka, he doesn't call unless he knows the answer. This guy's always right. And he said it was Walt Disney World, opened in Orlando, Florida, on this date in 1971.
11: Are you ever going back, Phil? I know you declare that you're done with them and the price gouging and all that.
13: My granddaughter wants to go, but I'd rather go to Hawaii. And I think I have a good argument for that.
11: Because you want to go to Hawaii. And,
13: and it's my money.
11: I can tell you, you are going to be such a hypocrite because you planted your flag. I'm never going back. Blah, blah, blah.
13: And then I forgot
11: you're
13: going to
11: be there within the next couple of years. Yeah, you will be there.
13: All right. For getting it right, our man Rhett wanted to hear Stevie Wonder's Love's in Need of Love today.

0: Florida Will Muschamp?
1: I just think Brent's a unique situation because he had been, he was, the honest thing, Brent wouldn't have been hired as the head coach at Oklahoma had he not been here before. I mean, he had roots.
0: Well, and here's
1: here.
0: The thing about Brent, too. Like, Mike Boynton, for whatever he did, I mean, Kirby Smart said it last week. Like, Brent Venables made everyone in the entire league of the SEC change what they were doing defensively. Like, yeah. That's the sign of a guru, basically, whatever you want to call that. I mean, no one was like, yeah, Mike Boynton changed the way we played basketball.
2: I don't think people are comparing who's a better coach or anything for their perspective sport. I think it's just a matter of it's hard to turn on this guy because you like him so much.
3: By the way, shout out Mike Boynton, who I really like. Mike Boynton. I loved kind of hanging out with him at his camp, and I am rooting hard for him. But, man, does he have a tall task as the new head coach at Michigan, who just won the national championship and has to replace most of the roster. Good luck.
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1: The Chicago Bears might be moving to Indiana. 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
2: You've got two people in an entity to blame. 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Pritzker, and the legislature that never did anything to even engage in meaningful conversations. 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
3: A couple of really talented receivers. Quinshon Judkins is a great running back, and they've gotten Deshaun Watson to be good enough to where they can win games. Every team in that division has the same record. It's 2-1. So this early in the season, that's a big divisional game.
4: 49 consecutive games without allowing a 300-yard passer.
3: That's got to be by far the longest streak in the league.
4: Since passing became, you know, yeah, since the 49ers of the late 80s, I'd say that's probably at the time when passing became more prevalent in the league than rushing.
3: I'm going to say, how long did you say that streak was? 49?
4: Mm-hmm.
3: I'm going to say that goes to 54 until they play the Saints on November the 8th. They got the Steelers, the Jets, the Ravens, the Titans, Steelers again, and then they play the Saints. So that can extend.
4: That could extend.
3: That could extend out quite a ways here. Looking forward to this weekend in the NFL. Talk about some Oklahoma State football, including a matchup between their next two opponents. What are we going to look for UCF and in Houston, and just what could the season look like for the Cowboys? We'll discuss coming up next year. Mark, Brad, Matt, and J-Mo all in studio today here on the Sports Animal.
0: Oklahoma versus Texas, and the Sports Animal tradition continues Friday, October 9th. 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

0: kickoff is that you're isolating a bunch of the West Coast unless they're going to get up early and do it. Now, when I lived in Phoenix and it was West Coast time in the fall, I loved it because you get up and by 10 o'clock on Sunday morning, you had NFL games. But I would think if you're marketing to a general audience, that would be a challenge to put your premium game of the week that early in the day.
1: The elephant in the room might be that only the Central and Eastern time zones care about that 11 o'clock game.
0: That's probably true. But, I mean, if you care about college football, you care about Alabama playing Mississippi State this year. And so that's what I'm saying.
1: If you're an Oregon fan, whatever, USC.
2: They've done a good job of flexing games. Like most, the SEC comes out with a schedule, and then 2:30, you either got a mid-afternoon kickoff or an evening kickoff. That way they can kind of flex things. But even the Miss Cleos in the room probably weren't expecting Mississippi State to be playing in the number one game of the week.
0: No. That's factual. It's been interesting to me digging into this Protect College Sports Act that really the only thing that stands between us and it is the House of Representatives, and we don't know when that potentially could happen. It seems like it's going to be after the midterms in November. But the amount of influence that ESPN, and you've been saying this for a long time, Mark, is that the power is in the money, but the amount of influence that ESPN has been pushing behind the scenes because of the amount of investment that they have in college sports has been really enlightening to me. Like, above and beyond anybody else, ESPN has a lot of reason to want to see this thing pass.
2: What if schools just decide they don't want to obey the College Sports Act? What are they going to do to them?
0: I keep wondering, what if athletes just say, we're not going to play? I mean, at some point, that is going to be their last point of resistance is, okay, if you're going to be this unfair to us, we're just not going to play. Now, I think that they're being way too rewarded for a lot of things now. But there's a story today, I think it was in USA Today, that was talking about, yet again, well, it was in USA Today because they were talking about Deion Sanders. And Deion basically throwing guys off the roster and manipulating his roster the way that he has and being very unabashed about it is like, that is exactly the type of behavior that this Protect College Sports Act is going to protect. And there also was a quote. Who was it? Oh, this is basketball related. But did you see John Calipari's rant?
2: No.
0: Where he was complaining about the number of guys on his roster that are making more money than his assistant coaches? I'm not saying it's not a real thing. You should be on mic all the time.
1: I like to have an off-air show just for you, Brad.
0: I'm not saying that it's not a real thing, but what I'm saying is that I don't think that necessarily undermines the fact that athletes, who's paying season ticket prices, et cetera, for it to see an assistant coach?
1: Well, that's true. And it's the same dynamic in the NBA as well. I mean, those guys are getting paid more than the head coach a lot of times too, but it's a similar dynamic to the NBA as well. It is peculiar though to have that happening. It's difficult the younger they are to, I hate the way that this phrase is going to sound, exert that authority over the players that you're in charge of with that dynamic in place, especially when they're college
0: kids. But the way that you just said that is, to me, like, that only speaks to the fact that there's a lot of people that are trying to hold on to what they've got, and that's the reason they are supporting this. You just said, at the NBA level, most of the players are making more money than their head coach.
1: But those are professionals.
0: They are professionals, but these younger guys are professionals now too. But
2: yeah, we're going there fast. The days of coaches getting paid more than players in college sports are done. I mean, we'll see it happen here pretty quick, and we'll see it happen this year. Quarterbacks are going to make more than most head coaches.
1: But that dynamic is important, though, where for that not to happen. I mean, it's not going to happen. So, but the reason why that dynamic isn't more of an issue in the NBA, and you could certainly make an argument it is a big issue in the NBA, because what does a coach do anymore? Like, unless all of the team is on the same page in, like, allowing the coach to be the one in charge, there's a ton of NBA franchises out there where the coach asserts no authority over the players, and the players do whatever the hell they want.
0: Well, I think you can look at OKC Thunder Mach 1 versus OKC Thunder Mach 2, and that is that exact dynamic. I think Mark Daigneault is allowed to be more of a coach than his predecessors were because he's got a team that is accepting of that. But I don't think that's contingent just on the amount of money that you're making. I think that is a that's a respect thing. That is a and there's a lot of guys playing professional sports, probably at the collegiate level too, that think they know more than the head coach does. But I just think that arguing that, well, the coach ought to make more money just because he's the coach is arguing in the face of what the current financial dynamics of sports are.
2: Out of ridiculously out of touch. I mean, they're just put John Calipari in there with the guy that's not really coming into I mean, he's also somewhat familiar with the economics. They just changed since he was paying guys under the table everywhere he went. Now, the text line has done some investigative reporting, kind of like Pablo finds out.
0: Yeah.
2: And Brad has stolen false glory.
0: Uh-oh. What did I steal?
2: You were not 5-0 last week, bro.
0: How was I not? What did I miss?
2: The Bills beat the Chargers by 8. You had the Chargers plus 7.
0: No, I had the Bills.
1: No, you had the Bills minus 7.
2: Ooh. That was posted wrong.
0: Okay. Well, it was posted wrong, but I had the Bills. Wrong?
1: That's my bad. That's on me, which would not be the first mistake I make. It's, I think, the fourth one I've made so far posting those picks, and it will not be the last. I'll tell you what.
0: I had Georgia, OSU, Baylor, Tennessee, and the Bills. And I'll be honest with you. I didn't think the Bills were going to cover.
2: The graphic is phenomenal, but there it is right there.
1: I mean,
2: is so
1: it
2: I am sorry, Brad, for the false accusation.
1: But it looked pretty.
0: Yes, it is.
1: Accurate.
0: It is. I mean, come but on. Again, the beauty of the animated, whatever it's called, the artwork is it's like AI. It's only as good as the information that's fed into it.
1: Well, that information is going to be terrible consistently, so I'm just going to have to make it pretty. I got to have more attention to detail. That's my bad. The problem is, too, is I'm waking up first thing in the morning and making this, or making it at night when possibly I've had a cold beer or two, and so I'm just rife with mistakes going on.
2: That's okay.
1: I'll be better, guys.
2: We got it. We've got it fixed.
0: Yeah, it sure, in fact, does show me as the Chargers, but I did not. You could roll the tape. I did not pick the Chargers. I had the Bills.
1: That's on me, guys.
2: I think I remember that.
1: I've got it written down correctly, too. I just put it on the graphic wrong, which is even more embarrassing. I just get excited. You see that thunderbolt, man. I just get excited when I'm putting it on the graphic.
0: Hey, listen, we didn't talk about this earlier in the week. I think I texted you guys this when I turned the game on. If I'd known the Bills were going to be wearing those ugly ass uniforms, I don't think I would have picked them.
1: Oh, the worst uniforms I've ever seen.
0: Those were awful.
1: And you never have consensus in the sports viewing world. There was consensus on that one. Nobody liked them.
0: Awful. Like, the coolest thing about their logo is the bison. I love that throwback bison that they have, the old O.J. Simpson logo. That, whatever that was awful. The red stripe around the helmet and the ugly colors of the uniform, that was brutal. And then it was contrasted by the Chargers, who were wearing their clean white lightning bolts.
2: J-Mo's still the leader with the picks. I mean, he's 13-7 on the season overall, even though the lock went down. So
1: yeah, all but one of my. I think I've only lost one NFL game so far. The college games are killing me, man. I have no game.
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4: 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I think that is an upgrade, and I'm glad that he has done it.
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2: NFL games to me are a lot harder to pick than college games. I think J-Mo was in the right spot last week on the Dolphins. I think the Chiefs are looking ahead a little bit. I think everybody kind of is going to take the Dolphins for granted.
0: J-Mo, I think the quote was, we could make a lot of money on the Fins this year.
1: Yeah, I have maybe reversed course on that idea because I want to take them this week in the Vikings so bad, man. I want to do it so bad, but I can't make money. Especially revenge game factor with Brian Flores, and I'm seeing smart handicappers I respect are now saying, just fade the Dolphins until they prove you otherwise. So maybe I was wrong about that one.
2: A lot of texts coming in. We're going to continue to read those. We're going to take phone calls today and the show as well when we have time to do it. But always a busy Thursday. Let's take a quick break. We'll come back. My apologies to Brad, falsely accusing him.

0: Scott Graham here for Thursday Night Football on Westwood One. Coming up, AFC North action from Cleveland when Deshaun Watson and the Browns host Aaron Rodgers and the Pittsburgh Steelers. Both are 2-1 and coming off a win. And for the Steelers, the win last week over the Bengals gave them the early division lead. Ryan Ratke and Ross Tucker have the call on Thursday Night Football.
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0: young mother who was stabbed to death at a bus stop in Virginia by a man who had more than 30 prior arrests, including for violent crimes, soft on crime policies, prosecutors who don't prosecute. 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
2: And it has tons of personality. So I think that that's, to me, the issue of that. But if you look at the two records, they're night and day. Lincoln's the winningest coach in OU history for the short amount of time that he was there to where Brent is, just 8 games over .500.
3: And think about how much better they could have been if they played any defense under Lincoln Riley. Let's think about
2: how good these teams could be with an offense.
3: Yeah. Well, that's true. You're right. Let's take a call. Tyson wants to talk about Lincoln Riley on the Lucky Star line. Hey, Tyson.
4: Hey, how's it going, guys?
3: Good. What's up?
4: I got a question. Just a quick thing, since we're talking about Lincoln Riley. What do you guys think the odds are? And this is far-fetched, all right? What do you think the odds are Lincoln Riley loses his job at USC or gets bought out? And he comes and coaches offense at OU and does that again. What about that?
5: Well, Muschamp situation. How about that?
3: Yeah, but Muschamp didn't leave Texas under the cloud that Lincoln Riley, under the cover of night that Lincoln Riley left Oklahoma under.
2: Taylor Swift wrote the song "We Are Never Ever Getting Back Together" about the Lincoln Riley and OU.
4: I would definitely get back with Lincoln Riley right now. I'll tell you that.
2: Oh, wow.
4: He left absolutely you mesmerized, huh? Bring in another quarterback. Absolutely, he left me mesmerized. Come on, back-to-back Heisman Trophy winners. Come on now.
2: And a runner-up.
3: Hey, listen, the dude's an offensive genius. There's no doubt about it. He's the quarterback whisperer. He's done it, but I don't know that enough Oklahoma fans share the same forgive-and-forget attitude that you do that would ever be feasible. But, boy, with what Brent Venables does on the defensive side of the ball and Lincoln Riley coaching offense the way that he does, that would be unbelievable.
4: Yeah.
3: But I can't imagine it would ever happen.
4: No, I mean, I don't think it will either. I don't have a problem with Arbuckle, but, you know, I don't know. I've seen better.
3: Hey, you remember what they said about the Eagles? They said when they broke up that they would get back together when hell freezes over, and they've been together for like 30 years. I think they've been together longer now than they were when they broke up the first time. So never say never, but I would be shocked to even envision that happening. Thanks for the call, Tyson. Appreciate it. Middle of the Day show continues after this. 98.1 The Sports Animal and thesportsanimal.com.
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1: I would love to see how many of the leftists who are saying, oh, we need to cut off these defensive weapon systems to Israel would be horrified if we did the same thing vis-a-vis Ukraine. 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Square that circle for me without an egregious double standard being applied to the Jewish state. I don't think you can. 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
1: Commander Bovino, he's been ordered basically to leave Minneapolis by the higher-ups in the federal government, along with some but not all of the Border Patrol agents who are on the ground there. And I think the president saw and has been under-impressed recently with some of the people doing the talking and doing the so-called leading, and he's made a change with Homan. 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
1: They want failure. 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
1: All of this anti-institution extremism starting to permeate the left. These are dangerous people and dangerous ideas. 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
1: Governor Glenn Youngkin, the former governor of Virginia. 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

0: has to at least be something of a red flag for her political team.
1: I also think it reflects that Virginians don't like being lied to. 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
0: Commander Bovino, he's been ordered basically to leave Minneapolis by the higher-ups in the federal government, along with some but not all of the Border Patrol agents who are on the ground there. 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
0: From the city of Chicago, our WLS audience aware of this. 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
2: 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From the Loop to the Verbs, Guy Benson.
0: The Chicago Bears might be moving to Indiana. Governor of Indiana, Mike Braun.
6: It's the business decision. I mean, John Deere, another Illinois company, just moved a huge distribution center just across the border. 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
0: All of this anti-institution extremism starting to permeate the left. These are dangerous people and dangerous ideas. Not Democrats writ large, not your average person out on the street who tends to vote blue, but the activist, donor, political class, the professional left, and that hardcore mobilized army, including these militias that they send after ICE, that whole blob, extremely dangerous.
2: The Guy Benson Show, weekday afternoons from 2 to 5 on the Big 89 WLS. Facts over noise. The Guy Benson Show.
0: That young mother who was stabbed to death at a bus stop in Virginia by a man who had more than 30 prior arrests, including for violent crimes, soft on crime policies, prosecutors who don't prosecute. 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
10: We're back. I'm here today at the Grand Casino Hotel and Resort in Shawnee, and I'm joined by Mr. Al Eschbach and Mr. Barry Trammell, and this show's known as the Total
11: Dominance
12: Hour.
10: Tram, how you doing today?
12: Well, I'm doing pretty good. I'm up in Tulsa, going to go to the TU North Texas game.
10: Yeah, that's it. I mean, let me tell you something. Tulsa wins that game, they go to 4-1.
12: Yeah, that's good, and get to see my old pal Neil Brown, the West Virginia coach.
10: That's right. You love him.
12: I love Neil, and so it'll be a fun night. You know, they got a UCF quarterback from last year, Taven Jackson, was
10: right.
12: Central Florida's quarterback. He's now at UNT. So, you know, if you just about stumble upon any college football team, then you're going to know something about the quarterback because he's crossed your path somewhere.
11: Well, and so,
10: that's a really good point.
11: They killed UNLV, did they not?
12: Yes, North Texas did. 44-6, I think.
11: Yeah.
12: 44-6, yeah.
10: Yeah, UNLV was supposed to win the league. They were predicted to win the league.
12: Yeah.
10: So, yeah, that's good. You know, I'm telling you something, Tulsa fans, I hate to say it, but you better enjoy Trey Lamb because somebody's coming to get him. I mean, he's a great coach. I love the guy. And what he did with the innovation with that Heisman house and everything, Tram, and the winner. I mean, I just think, you know, and I'm not – he told me when he was on with me that it wasn't his idea, some of his coaches, but I'm just saying they got it going. They're doing what they need to do, Tram, when you have no money at all. Am I correct?
12: Yeah, and but now let me say this. They got a sharp athletic director. Justin Moore's done a great job because he's found some money. I mean, they're not paying $20 million a year in NIL, but they've found some NIL money to – spent on football and men's basketball. You know, the basketball team won 30 games, should have won the NIT. They gave up that three-point lead to Auburn in the championship game in the last few seconds and lost in overtime. But, yeah, they've had really good basketball and football here this calendar year of 2026. So Justin Moore deserves a lot of credit finding some change in the couch, shall we say.
10: Well, good. Hey, listen, I asked Al this, but it was at the end, so I wanted to ask you, okay, for the ending.
12: Okay.
10: It's very obvious that over the years, the SEC was pounding ground, play great defense. I said to Al, I think it's safe to say that this year is the best overall quarterback year I've ever seen in the SEC. And then I said, well, let's name the top 10 quarterbacks in the country. How many of them are from the SEC? So first, answer that first question, Tram. Do you think that more than likely this quarterback class in the SEC is the best they've ever had overall?
12: I'm going to guess no, but I'd need to go back and research it. Yeah.
10: Okay.
12: Here's the irony of your question. For the last hour, I've actually been working on a piece on the SEC quarterbacks. Bill Connolly of ESPN, who's probably the number one metric, analytics guy in college football.
10: Yeah.
12: He ranked all 68 power conference quarterbacks this week on how they've played this year. And he's got four of the top eight are from the SEC.
10: Okay.
12: And five.
10: Where was Mestermaker?
12: 12.
10: Where was Mestermaker?
12: Mestermaker was ninth overall, I think. If I remember.
10: Probably because of that Tulsa game.
12: Probably.
10: If it would have been that Tulsa game, if you'd look at, you know how analytics are, right, Tram? Each game means the same thing, right?
12: Yeah, you know, Drew is pretty far down in the Big 12. He's in the middle of the pack on like quarterback efficiency this year. I guess because of Tulsa, probably.
10: Yeah. Probably. So just between us, Al and I brought up three quarterbacks that aren't from the SEC that have a chance to be in the top 10. Mestermaker, obviously Mensah at Miami, and Maiva at USC. But, I mean, that game in Mississippi State, I think those two dudes should be pretty daggone close to the top 10. You got Gunnar Stockton, even though he doesn't throw it very much. I don't even know if Arch Manning is in the top 10. So I'm just saying, Tram, five or six of them got to be in the top 10, don't they? Close?
12: Yeah. Well, here's his highest in the SEC is Chambliss, number four. His top three, Darian Minson, number one, C.J. Carr, number two, Julian Sayin, number three. Now, I think Sayin is way too high.
10: No doubt.
12: And
10: he lobbed it up to the best player in the entire college football sometimes, right?
12: Yeah, and I think Carr is too high because he really hasn't played anybody this year.
10: Good point.
12: I mean, Mensa, yeah. I'll give him Mensa, but, you know, then it's...
10: See, that's what's wrong with analytics sometimes. It doesn't look at the other team, right, Tram?
12: Well, Connolly does.
10: Oh, he does? Oh, yeah, he does? Okay.
12: Yeah, he's pretty deep. He's pretty deep in the numbers. I don't know why he's got him so high.
10: So where are these other guys that we're all in love with from Mississippi State and Alabama and Chambliss, where are they all at?
12: Chambliss fourth, Kamario Taylor fifth, Keelon Russell seventh, Gunnar Stockton eighth, and then Mestemaker ninth, and then Aaron Filo at Florida's 12th, and then Sam Levitt 19th at LSU. So
10: seven of the top 20.
12: I think it's six. Is it four or five?
10: Six?
12: Yeah, I think it's six. Six, yeah. And you know what?
10: I'm
12: going to
10: tell you something, Al.
12: Big 12 is fairly well represented. I think the Big 12's got six.
10: Is Hawkins in it?
12: Hawkins is 17th. He sure is.
10: Wow.
12: Wow is right.
10: Interesting.
12: Wow is right.
10: Well, I mean, I love the kid. He runs like crazy, but obviously he's barely thrown the ball. And when he had to throw it against OSU, he didn't look real good, right, Al?
11: Right, yeah, no doubt. Absolutely.
10: So I'll take a break. We can talk more about this when we get back. I'm here today at the Grand Casino Hotel and Resort. You got everything you want out here. We'd love to see you. 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
0: Andy McCarthy, longtime federal prosecutor. 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
0: The Chicago Bears might be moving to Indiana. 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